0: 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Standage himself has actually taught Baroque violin since 1983. We'll hear a recording of Simon Standage with one of those ensembles, the English Concert, playing a violin concerto by Handel in a moment.
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0: I'm Genevieve Randall. Piano music by Chopin ahead this hour. We start this hour with Baroque music. George Frederick Handel's Violin Concerto in B-flat. The violinist is Simon Standage with the English Concert.

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A recording there from the English concert led by Trevor Pinnock of some music by George Frederick Handel. The featured soloist was violinist Simon Standage. 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Chopin's music is next. Arthur Rubinstein plays the great Andante Spianato and Polonaise.

0: Chopin's Andante, Spianato, and Polonaise. That was Artur Rubinstein with that performance here on BTPM Classical. 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I'm Genevieve Randall. 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
0: We've got some chamber music next before we hear some cowboy-influenced music. This is the Parthia No. 1 by Carl Stamitz from Consortium Classicum.

Consortium Classicum with a Parthia or Partita by Carl Stamitz. You're listening to BTPM Classical, and next, here are two things to think about before we hear this music: the Old West and hamburgers. I'm Genevieve Randall. That is correct. If you read program notes about this next Morton Gould piece, they're bound to say something about that Gould used tunes sung around the campfire on cattle drives in the Old West. It's always the Old West. What about the current West? I mean, it is true that the era of long, epic cattle drives ended about 1910 or so. Most longer distances to market use trucks these days, but smaller drives do still exist. So as you're hearing this, think of horses and now ATVs a little bit, making it possible for you to eat a burger or beef on weck, if you will. Cattle songs, cattle drive songs used in the Cowboy Rhapsody here by Morton Gould. Ian Hobson leads Sinfonia Varsovia.

0: A collection of cattle drive campfire songs there, used by Morton Gould for what he called his cowboy rhapsody. You heard Sinfonia Varsovia rounding out this hour here on BTPM Classical. There's more just ahead. Baroque music. We hear a beautiful arabesque for piano. Join us again throughout the weekend as well. If you've got to leave yet tonight, join us on Saturday sometime. You could be with Marty Wimmer from 9 a.m. to 1 p.m., accompanying you with more of the world's greatest music as you do your weekend chores, maybe your grocery shopping, or just relaxing.
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0: 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I'm Genevieve Randall, and to start this hour, they always say, if it ain't Baroque, don't fix it. This is Baroque, a concerto for two violins and two cellos by Antonio Vivaldi. Here is La Serenissima with founder and conductor Adrian Chandler.

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Glad you're with us here on this member-supported station as we hear an arabesque, a graceful piece by Robert Schumann. We'll hear a recording of Vladimir Horowitz with that one. 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

0: That's Vladimir Horowitz with an arabesque by Robert Schumann here on BTPM Classical. Great to be with you, and thanks for choosing us here tonight, winding down your weekend with the world's greatest music. I'm Genevieve Randall. A beautiful traditional tune is next, and it's a recording that was made just down the road in Rochester, New York, with Wynton Marsalis joining Donald Hunsberger in the Eastman Wind Ensemble. Just ahead, it's Believe Me, If All Those Endearing Young Charms.
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A nice feature there for Wynton Marsalis playing cornet on Believe Me If All Those Endearing Young Charms. He was joined there by the Eastman Wind Ensemble. This is BTPM Classical with a classical piece coming up next. That piece was a folk piece, so who knows what year it came from. We've got romantic music here as well. If you'd like something even earlier, perhaps check out Millennium of Music, Gregorian chant, the sound of the sackbut or the hurdy-gurdy. If you enjoy that kind of thing, Millennium of Music is our weekly early music program here on BTPM Classical, hosted by Robert Aubrey Davis. You can hear Millennium of Music Sunday nights between 11 and midnight.

Josef Myslivicek's Symphony in B-flat, that was the London Mozart Players here on BTPM Classical. Glad to have you here this evening. We've got an interesting piece next. It's called The Magic Mirror Suite. And what's most interesting is the tumultuous, in a way, life of its composer, William Hurlstone. A short life, living only to 30 years old. Treatments, unfortunately, for asthma in 1906, when he died, weren't what they are now. He had also lost his father to smallpox when he was 16. He had to teach piano lessons and perform to earn money for the family. But there were some joys in Hurlstone's life. He showed really high skills at an early age, able to identify chords. He received accolades and attention from all kinds of great musicians and teachers. And the pieces that we have left are, of course, rare and good. Here is one, William Hurlstone's The Magic Mirror Suite. Nicholas Braithwaite leads the London Philharmonic Orchestra.

0: from the British composer William Hurlstone. You heard the Magic Mirror Suite. That was the London Philharmonic Orchestra. I'm Genevieve Randall. I hope you're enjoying the programming here tonight on BTPM Classical. I know you'll enjoy what's coming next. It's Entering Music with Stratton Rawson and Richie English.
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4: Welcome. I'm Stratton, and I'm a lifelong listener to classical music.
5: And I'm Richie. I'm a lifelong composer and pianist.
4: Richie, you said you wanted to talk about progressives. I'm always willing to talk about great progressives.
5: Good, because there are a lot of bands that I can think of that fall under that moniker, as well as classical composers.
4: Okay.
5: It's an interesting lineage.
4: I thought we were talking about Bernie Sanders, but apparently not. Who are these current musical progressives that you want to talk about?
5: We've done a lot of episodes, and we've never talked about bands like Pink Floyd or Genesis or Yes.
4: No.
5: And these bands are very heavily mired in the progressive aesthetic.
4: Okay. The progressive aesthetic, you claim, does that mean that you get an idea and then you work with that idea? It literally changes in time as a piece of music flows forward?
5: Yes, it metamorphoses. A lot of the pieces these bands in particular were operating with are very long range. They're almost like movements rather than songs. Like you'll get an album by Yes, for instance, and one entire side will be four tracks.
4: Oh, these are the people who put together albums like Dark Side of the Moon.
5: Yes.
4: Is that what this is?
5: Yeah. Pink Floyd.
4: It's like Liszt.
5: Mm-hmm.
4: For one thing, Liszt elided the change in movements. He didn't bring a movement to an end. Even Beethoven did that and then start a new movement. No, he just used the same idea, pushing it somewhere else, changing the tempi or whatever. There was a seamless progression of music all the way through till the end of the piece.
5: Yeah, Liszt would operate with one small motivic idea and grow it.
4: Mm-hmm.
5: And see what it would be like if it was extended, if it were truncated, if it were sliced into different halves and fractions, and then they would evolve into their own themes, and everything would be related to this kind of central theme. I think of the sonata in B minor.
4: Oh, of course,
5: instance.
4: Yes.
5: Just the amount of music that he could extract from these birthings that, you know, this primary theme would give rise to is extraordinary. I mean, that piece, the sonata in B minor, is half an hour long, and it's just based on a handful of related themes.
4: So how does Pink Floyd mirror this? What are the songs that we could hear, that I could hear, that would demonstrate this progression for me?
5: Well, they did an album called The Wall, and The Wall is a rock opera. It is probably one of the truest examples of like a true rock opera that you can find.
6: We don't need no education.
5: And there is a theme in it that is represented in a song called Another Brick in the Wall. Uh-huh. And it happens in different parts. And one of the parts of it is very famous. It's one of their biggest hits that they had. But there is a theme that keeps coming up over and over again in this rock opera. That is extended and is based on lyrical motif. We don't need no education.
4: All right. Now, this I may have heard. This yeah. may have gone through my brain.
6: Hey, teacher, leave the kids alone.
4: This is Wagner.
5: Yeah, exactly.
4: This is the other Liszt progressive and Wagner progressive, the man who gave up on what was called opera by placing the important information you were receiving musically from the orchestra, letting the singers present their point of view, talk about regular things, while underneath the orchestra told us all about the emotional situation, using themes or leitmotifs that would come back to cue us that, well, we're talking about building something, but we're actually wondering about the sword, or we're wondering about money. We'd hear these themes that would let us know, and these themes would literally progress and grow. He built it all the way to the four music drama cycle, in which the same motifs came back over and over again, extended over a period of, what, 14, 15 hours?
5: Something like that, yeah. Just a huge amount of music. And he would fuse the leitmotifs together, and they would become a hybrid motif.
4: Right.
5: And like you said, they reappeared in each opera. It reminds me of Pink Floyd and what they would do in The Wall. I mentioned Another Brick in the Wall.
4: Yes, you did.
5: The theme in that series of songs appears in a song called Waiting for the Worms. And it's this crowning moment. It's just really amazing how they spin this guitar riff. When I heard it, I was 16 and I was very excited.
4: I'm laughing because, what was that again? Waiting for the Worms?
5: Waiting for the Worms. Yeah, they have very evocative titles, Pink Floyd.
4: Yes, well, that is a sum up of Wagner's opera career. That's The Ring in just a few words, Waiting for the Worm.
5: Yeah, see, there's a conceptual continuity between Wagner and Pink Floyd.
4: Were they also all about redemption by love?
5: No.
4: No?
5: No. Pink Floyd were decidedly nihilistic.
4: Okay. They were Nietzschean followers of Wagner.
5: Yeah, their lyricist, Roger Waters, is famously prickly. And the entire rock opera, The Wall, was him coming to grips with his fame and dealing with the death of his father in World War II. He's kind of a curmudgeon, Roger Waters.
4: Okay, I know the type. Don't look at me like that.
5: It's glorious music, though.
4: Yes, well, that's the point, isn't it? Now, I have a favorite progressive composer, Charles Ives.
5: Oh, Ives. Yeah, he can't get more progressive than Charles Ives.
4: Is there an analog to Charles Ives and his reaching into popular culture and at the same time kind of reaching into his memory and his brain to pull these things together and then simply mash them together?
5: Yeah, I would say so. There are a couple examples of this. There's one band called Emerson, Lake & Palmer.
4: Name I've heard.
5: And Keith Emerson is the pianist in the band, and he's just this wonderful, classically trained pianist.
4: Mm-hmm.
5: And that band is famous for doing a bunch of classical mashups. They take music by Copland, and they take influences from Ravel and Chopin and turn them into these enormous tours de force.
4: Mm-hmm. Yeah, it's like carrying a bag with all the cultural important things in it.
5: They're a shining example of progressive rock and progressive music in general.
4: Yeah, it sounds very Ivesian.
5: Charles Ives, of course, is very famous for depicting things that weren't really depicted before. Very specific things.

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1: Listen to the effect that that had, you know, of them playing over a distance.
2: Our vents coalescing at the same time.
1: Yes.
2: A band walking through while someone was singing under the gazebo and sticking them together.
1: Yeah, Central Park in the Dark, which is one of the loveliest tone poems I think ever written, is just an eerie depiction of, well, Central Park in the dark.
2: Yes, but I always hear a kind of strange phrase, I know, musical emptiness.
1: He knew how to use silences to his advantage, for sure. His scope was so wide-ranging.
2: Mm.
1: And some of the things that he was capable of are absurd. There's that famous recording of him singing They Are There.
2: Yes.
1: Which is just one of my favorite recordings of all time. The piano part is just this raucous, insane filigree.
2: Yeah.
1: And then you've got his warbling voice soaring over all of it.
2: Yes.
3: There's a time in many a life when it's due to face it death, but our soldier boy will do their part that people can live in a world where all will have the same fear.

0: line and run. Brave boys are now in action. They are there, they will help to free the world. They are fighting for the right, but when it comes to might, they are there, they are there.
1: And then you've got the Fourth Symphony, or the Robert Browning Overture, or the Concord Sonata. Yeah. And you just wonder, where has all this come from? And it all came from his cumulative experience of the world.
2: Exactly. He was the most open-eared composer. He wanted it all in. Everything that said music to him, and he had this broad sense of what music could be.
1: That's another thing, that a band like Yes has a song called Roundabout. And the song, however long it is, 5 to 7 minutes long, just has this sweep of styles. It sounds like that they've thrown everything in there but the kitchen sink. And the music keeps developing and developing and developing. It's just one constant unfolding. That's symptomatic of progressive music.
2: Yes.
1: An unfolding. There's another band called Genesis, of course. Peter Gabriel.
2: Oh, well, there you go.
1: And Phil Collins in the same band together, which is just like lightning hitting the same place twice. And that band is another band that harkens back to earlier musical styles and interpolates them and grows the aesthetic into something that's completely new. It's like these composers and these bands, and in general, it's very hard to pin them down into like shorter works when they're really trying to say something. They kind of need a long range.
2: Oh, yeah. Of course they do.
1: For the unfolding that they're dealing with to happen, it just requires like a longer period of time.
2: And that's why they helped promote and create an album culture.
1: Yes, an album culture, exactly. Like, there was a big rejection of the single.
2: Yes.
1: The radio-friendly single that happened in the early 70s.
2: Right.
1: That glorious period in the 70s when every moment and every sequence of the album really counted to make sense of what happened before it and what happened after it. You really needed to have each piece of music in a certain context.
2: So what are these great albums?
1: Oh, well, Dark Side of the Moon, for sure, by Pink Floyd. Selling England by the Pound by Genesis. Yesterdays by Yes.
2: There's three we can go to. I'm sure everybody but Stratton Rawson has heard them and loves them.
1: Tales of Topographic Oceans. That's the one by Yes that I wanted to point out.
2: Wow. I love that title.
1: Yeah, well, you would love the album art, too. That was another big thing. The album art was spectacular for all of these records. Pink Floyd, you know, the album art is just as important as the album itself.
2: Because it's giving you all this information. It's a little bit of Scriabin right there. Scriabin always wanted a visual representation of the music that he was writing. And there it is, the album.

0: Poor old Scriabin didn't get to the album art.
1: I mean, Dark Side of the Moon, of course, has the famous prism
0: yes.
1: on the front of it. Pink Floyd had a whole series of records. There was Dark Side of the Moon. There was Wish You Were Here. There was Animals. And then there was The Wall.
0: All right.
1: You know, four back-to-back-to-back classic albums. Just really extraordinary. And then you had iTunes come out and kind of ruin everything, where you could just dissect an album.
0: It's still going on that way.
1: Yeah, but there's been a kind of rejection of doing that now.
0: Good.
1: That's why there's a resurgence in vinyl records, is because people want the entire package still. Something to be said for going into a record store and getting your vinyl record with the album art, with the liner notes.
0: Well, it is a true and valid aesthetic journey that you take, that you initiate, that these artists provide for you. It extends your appreciation of what music can be and what it can do for you.
1: So we have a question for you, dear listener. What are your favorite progressive artists, or who, rather, are your favorite progressive artists? And what are your favorite progressive works? They can be albums, they can be classical pieces, they can be anything and everything in between. Stratton, how can our listeners share that information with us?
0: 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Thanks to our intrepid editor, Aaron Heverin. I'm Stratton.
1: And I'm Richie.
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1: Welcome, ladies and gentlemen, to Friday Late Night Classics. I'm your host, Richie English, delighted to be here with you this Friday evening here on BTPM Classical as we celebrate some of the world's great masterworks together. And if you tuned in at the 10 o'clock hour, you would have heard Stratton and I discussing musical progressives, or progressivism in music. And we really can't talk about the progressive in music without mentioning two fundamental composers. One is Richard Wagner, and the other is Charles Ives. So tonight is going to be a celebration of the work of these two masters. We're going to hear what is sort of the epicenter of musical progressivism, and that is Wagner's The Ring. We're going to hear The Ring Without Words. This is it is a major truncation of his opera, his four opera cycle, The Ring. And it is replete with all of the leading motives that Wagner siphoned through his operatic score. And during the duration of these operas, Wagner would extend these motifs. He would combine these motifs. They would just consistently develop and fuse together and grow and expand. And that is sort of the hallmark of musical progressivism. And so we're going to take a listen to a masterclass in that right now. The Ring Without Words, we'll hear the Berlin Philharmonic perform it for us, led by Lauren Mazel.

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0: someone were to ask me point blank what I feel the most beautiful melody ever written is, I might have to opt for saying that final theme, the love-death theme in The Ring. It's just transcendent. It moves me every time I hear it. It is just, as I said, a transcendental musical theme. That was The Ring Without Words by Richard Wagner. We heard the Berlin Philharmonic led by Lauren Mazel in that performance here on Friday Late Night Classics. Don't go away. We have one more massive masterwork straight ahead.
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0: Welcome back to Friday Late Night Classics. I'm your host, Richie English, delighted to be here with you this Friday evening here on BTPM Classical as we celebrate some of the world's great masterworks together. Tonight is a night of the musical progressivism of Wagner, who we just heard, and now Charles Ives, the great American composer. We are going to hear his String Quartet No. 1, also known as the Salvation Army. And this comes out thematically, all guns blazing. And it's just an amazing thing to behold, to listen to how Ives develops his thematic material throughout the fabric of his score in this quartet. So let's just dive right into it. The String Quartet No. 1, Salvation Army by Charles Ives. We'll hear the Juilliard String Quartet perform.

The wonderful string quartet number one, Salvation Army by Charles Ives. We heard in that performance the Juilliard String Quartet here on Friday Late Night Classics. I'm your host, Richie English. It has been a delight, as always, to share this evening alongside each and every one of you here on BTPM Classical. Don't go away. 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
2: Good morning. Happy Saturday. I'm Ivana Mitchell. Thank you so much for starting the morning off with us here at BTPM Classical. Today is the first Saturday in June, and we have some wonderful music to start off your weekend. First up is a piece that's rumored to have first premiered while floating down the River Thames as part of a special concert for King George. Handel supposedly composed his water music suites in preparation for the event, and now we'll hear the overture to his water music suite number 2 in D major.

That was the overture to Handel's Water Music Suite No. 2, performed by the Caritas Chamber Orchestra of Budapest, joined by Frank Fezzeshin on trumpet, and led by conductor Ákos Shimojavari. I'm Ivana Mitchell, listening along with you this morning. Next, we have a solo piano piece Robert Schumann wrote when he was just 21 years old, Papillons, here on BTPM Classical.

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0: 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I'm Ivana Mitchell, and to find information about the music we play here on BTPM Classical, check out our playlist by heading to our website at btpm.org/classical. 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

That was Danish-born composer Carl Busch's Elegy, performed by the Gowanus Arts Ensemble with conductor Ruben Blundell. 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Ivana Mitchell here. We're looking forward to welcoming those that were able to get tickets to our BTPM Classical Live on Stage Event 41. We'll see you tomorrow, 2 p.m., for the East Aurora Chamber Music Festival, Travels Through the Continent, hosted by Peter Hall. Up next, we have a rondo in C major by Mozart.

0: violinist Cho Liang Lin joined the English Chamber Orchestra and conductor Raymond Leopard in Mozart's Rondo in C major. Thank you for choosing to start your day with us here on BTPM Classical. I'm Ivana Mitchell, and we're moving right along with our morning. We're taking a short break for a few messages, and we'll be back with music by Percy Aldridge Granger, a birthday present he composed for his mother.
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Molly on the Shore by Percy Aldrich Granger. Granger composed this as a birthday present for his mother in 1907 and loved it so much that he arranged it for multiple ensembles, including solo piano, string quartet, and of course the version we heard today, performed by the BBC Philharmonic, conducted by Richard Hickox. Ivana Mitchell, listening along with you on BTPM Classical this morning, and our next song is appropriate for the occasion. We're finishing up this first hour with Morning Mood by Mortalmans.

0: Morning Mood by Ludovic Mortelmans, performed for us today by the Royal Flemish Philharmonic with conductor Martin Brabens. I'm Ivana Mitchell, starting my Saturday here with you on BTPM Classical. Stay tuned in, we'll be back with some more wonderful music after a few messages.
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0: Welcome back to BTPM Classical. Ivana Mitchell here with you this Saturday morning. We're going to start off this next hour with music by Johann Sebastian Bach, the Sinfonia from Cantata No. 42, called On the Evening of That Same Sabbath.

a very lively piece of music by Bach, the Sinfonia from Cantata No. 42. Reinhard Goebel led that performance by the Berlin Baroque soloists. I'm Ivana Mitchell on BTPM Classical, and up next we'll hear one of Franz Liszt's symphonic poems, Le Prélude, or Symphonic Poem No. 3.

0: That was Le Prelude, third of 13 symphonic poems by Franz Liszt. I'm Ivana Mitchell. You're listening to BTPM Classical. I wanted to take a moment to remind you of other ways you can listen to our programming besides traditional radio. 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

cellists Sheku Kanamason and Guy Johnston with the performance of Sardana by Pablo Casals on BTPM Classical. Ivana Mitchell here. Our next composer is considered by some to be one of the true founding fathers of the classical symphony style. Sammartini is responsible for a large catalog of work, but it's unknown how large that collection actually is. It's said to include operas, sonatas, sacred works, and numerous symphonies and concertos. We're going to hear one of Sammartini's concertos now. Here's Oboe Concerto in E-flat major.

0: Oboe Concerto in E-flat Major by Giovanni Battista Sammartini, a performance by I Solisti Italiani with Hans-Jörg Schellenberger on oboe and French horn. Ivana Mitchell here with you on BTPM Classical this morning. We're taking a short break now for a few messages, and then we'll return with music by WC.
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Arabesque No. 2 by Claude Debussy, a solo performance by pianist Zoltán Kocsis. Thank you for listening to BTPM Classical. We're going to finish this hour with a piece by Sergei Prokofiev, Symphony No. 1, The Classical. Prokofiev actually wrote this without a piano nearby. He wanted to see if he can compose it purely in his head. It's played for us by the Chamber Orchestra of Europe under the direction of Claudio Abbado.

0: Sergei Prokofiev's Classical Symphony, performed by the Chamber Orchestra of Europe, led by conductor Claudio Abbado. I'm Ivana Mitchell on BTPM Classical, and after the break, we'll be back for another hour of wonderful music.
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0: Welcome back. And if you're just tuning in, thank you so much for joining us here on BTPM Classical. I'm Ivana Mitchell, here with you for one more hour this morning, and we'll start things off with a flute concerto by Vivaldi called The Sea Storm.

We just listened to The Sea Storm, a flute concerto by Vivaldi. I Musici performed with flutist Aurel Nicolet. Ivana Mitchell here, and next on BTPM Classical is a piece that was composed by Strauss to mark an important meeting between Franz Joseph I, Emperor of Austria at the time, and Wilhelm II, the German Emperor. He composed this piece in 1889 and wanted to call it Hand in Hand to mark the meeting, but his publisher thought Kaiser Walzer had a better ring to it. So here's the Emperor Waltz by Johann Strauss Jr.

0: The Emperor Waltz, music by Johann Strauss Jr. We just listened to a performance by Berlin Philharmonic with conductor Nikolaus Harnoncourt. You're listening to member-supported BTPM Classical. I'm Ivana Mitchell. After a quick break, we'll hear an ensemble performance of In the Morning by Charles Ives.
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Insurance executive by day, composer by night. That was music by Charles Ives called In the Morning. A wonderful ensemble performance by Bill Douglas on keyboard and bassoon, Richard Stoltzman on clarinet, Jeremy Wall on synthesizers, and Eddie Gomez on bass. My name is Ivana Mitchell. You're listening to BTPM Classical. Next, we have music by Franz Ignaz Beck. Beck was a violinist and composer known for bringing a sense of drama to his orchestral writing, often pushing boundaries of what people expected from a symphony during his time. Here's Beck's Sinfonia in G major.

0: Franz Ignaz Beck's Sinfonia in G Major, performed by the Northern Chamber Orchestra under the direction of Nicholas Ward. Ivana Mitchell here with you on BTPM Classical. And after the break, we'll hear a suite for lute and violin by Silvius Leopold Weiss.
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That was Fantasia in A Major, a suite by Silvius Leopold Weiss. Litz Kirchhoff on lute and Giuliano Carmignola on violin for that performance. I'm Ivana Mitchell, thanking you so much for listening along with me this morning on BTPM Classical. We're wrapping up our time together with a piece by Beethoven that was too good. This next overture was considered to be too good to be included in his opera Fidelio. It was thought to give too much away and overshadowed the opening scene. It ended up becoming a standalone piece, though now it's used by some conductors in the middle of the opera to add to the audience experience. Here's Beethoven's Leonore Overture No. 3.

0: Leonore, Overture No. 3 by Beethoven, performed by the Cleveland Orchestra under the direction of George Sell. Ivana Mitchell here. Thank you again for tuning in this morning and listening along. Marty Rimmer's up next to keep the music going for your Saturday, so stay tuned to BTPM Classical. I'll join you again same time next week. Have a wonderful weekend and week ahead.
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4: Good morning and happy Saturday. I'm Marty Wimmer following Ivana Mitchell here on BTPM Classical. I have so much great music planned for you today. I hope you can stay around for a while. We'll begin with music by a very able composer, Carl Friedrich Abel.

Symphony No. 7 by Carl Friedrich Abel. That was the Ensemble Cantilena. Good morning, Marty Wimmer with you here at BTPM Classical. Well, we have some Dvorak for you now. We're going to hear a movement from his Piano Quintet No. 2 in A, performed by the Borodin Quartet with pianist, one of the greatest of all time, Sviatoslav Richter, on BTPM Classical.

0: Music by Dvorak. That was the first movement from his Piano Quintet No. 2 in A, performed by the Borodin Quartet and pianist Sviatoslav Richter. Marty Wimmer with you on BTPM Classical. Looking forward to tomorrow's BTPM Classical live on stage performance by the East Aurora Chamber Music Festival. 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And I do want to point out that this event here at BTPM is sold out, but the other East Aurora Chamber Music Festival events still have tickets available. So it's just our event that happens to be sold out at this point. We'll take a short break now, and then hear some music by Leroy Anderson.
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plucky music on BTPM Classical. That was Jazz Pizzicato, music by the Roy Anderson, performed by the St. Louis Symphony. Instead of using bows, the string instruments in that work pluck the strings and giving it that sort of plucky pizzicato sound. Leroy Anderson, by the way, has a birthday coming up in June, which means we will be producing one of our BTPM Classical Live on Stage Born on This Day videos about his life and music and legacy. 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We've done about 18 of these videos so far, and they've received tens of thousands of views. We are quite surprised at how these have taken off, and it's a lot of fun. If you haven't checked out the Born on This Day series, please do. I think you'll enjoy it. They're short, they're educational, and they're fun. Here's some music by Mozart, the third of his four horn concertos, performed by hornist Dale Clevenger and the Chicago Symphony.

0: Horn Concerto No. 3 in E-flat by Mozart. Dale Clevenger, the hornist, working with the Chicago Symphony led by Claudio Abbado. And if you like Mozart, join Mark Swartz for the Mozart Block at 9 o'clock every weekday morning here on BTPM Classical. We'll take a short break now and then enjoy more great music.
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Wacht auf. Awake, or sleepers awake. Music based on an old Lutheran hymn and used in the cantata number 140 by Bach. And that arrangement we heard cellist Yo-Yo Ma, mandolinist Chris Thiele, and bassist Edgar Meyer. Great music there by the great Johann Sebastian Bach. Marty Wimmer with you here on BTPM Classical. Always great to be with you on a Saturday morning. Well, in a previous life, I was a high school band director. And I can tell you this next work is pretty tough for high school and college bands to perform well, but it is a cornerstone of band music literature. We're going to hear the Wind Suite No. 1 in E flat now by Gustav Holst. In this performance, we'll hear Frederick Fennell leading the Cleveland Symphonic Winds.

0: Music by Gustav Holst. That was his Wind Suite No. 1 in E-flat, performed by the Cleveland Symphonic Winds, led by Frederick Fennell. I loved that work. When I was a high school band director, we played chunks of it, not the entire thing, but really just wonderful music there by Gustav Holst, who was a great music educator, by the way. I'm Marty Wimmer, wrapping up this hour of music here on BTPM Classical. Thank you for tuning in, and a special thanks to you if you are a financial supporter of BTPM Classical. 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So thank you if you are a supporter of BTPM Classical. We'll take a short break, and then we're going to hear something very popular from the Baroque era, by Tommaso Albinoni.
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0: Good morning and happy Saturday. I'm Marty Wimmer with you here on BTPM Classical. Well, next we're going to hear music by Tommaso Albinoni. This is his Adagio in G minor, arranged for cellos.

Adagio in G minor by Tommaso Albinoni, performed by the Boston Cello Quartet. Tommaso Albinoni was an Italian Baroque composer, and if you like Baroque music, music by composers like Albinoni and Vivaldi and Handel and Bach and Telemann and so many others, you'd enjoy a special program called Sunday Baroque here on BTPM Classical, hosted by Suzanne Bona. 2 hours of Baroque music every Sunday morning, beginning at 11. That Baroque era in music was from about the year 1600 to about the year 1750. Well, next we have music by a composer who was born way after 1750, in fact, 1857, the English composer Edward Elgar. Here is his Cockaigne Overture called In London Town.

0: A musical trip to London. That was In London Town, the Cockaigne Overture by Edward Elgar, performed by George Schulte and the London Philharmonic. We celebrated Elgar's 169th birthday last week here at BTPM Classical with a new one-minute video about his life and music and legacy. It's part of a series called Born on This Day. I think we've done 18 of them so far on famous composers' birthdays. We produce these one-minute videos, and we put them out there everywhere for you to enjoy on the Buffalo Toronto Public Media YouTube channel, on our Facebook page, on TikTok at BT Public Media, and on our website. They're educational and they're fun as well. Check out the video on Elgar and all of the others. It's really been a fun project to be involved with. I'm Marty Wimmer. Time for a short break and then more great music.
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0: Devil's Trill, a violin sonata by Giuseppe Tartini, performed by Gil Shaham and Jonathan Feldman. I'm Marty Wimmer. Glad you've tuned in to BTPM Classical as we continue with more great music in just a moment.
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Allegro, a movement from a larger work by Haydn performed by Consortium Classicum here on BTPM Classical. I'm Marty Wimmer. Well, 100 years ago, back in 1926, a composer, Jaromir Weinberger, wrote what is his most famous work, his opera called Schwanda the Bagpiper. It's a great work. And we're going to hear the most popular section from that opera now. This is the Polka and Fugue from Schwanda the Bagpiper. It's big, it's loud, and it's fun. Enjoy.

0: an opera that premiered 100 years ago. That was the Polka and Fugue from the opera Schwanda the Bagpiper by Jaromir Weinberger, performed by the Cincinnati Pops, led by Eric Kunzel. Fun work. Great way to end the hour. I'm Marty Wimmer. We'll take a short break and begin another hour of music here on BTPM Classical.
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0: Good morning. Happy Saturday. Marty Wimmer with you here on BTPM Classical. Let's begin this hour with music by Vivaldi.

Music by Vivaldi here on BTPM Classical. That was a violin concerto in C performed by the Venice Baroque Orchestra. And if you get the chance, check out the Vivaldi Born on This Day video on the Buffalo Toronto Public Media YouTube channel, on Facebook, on TikTok, and on our website. Well, we have music next by Schubert. Here is the Characteristic March No. 1 performed by the piano duo of Thal and Grütheisen.

0: That music sort of drives me crazy in a good way. That was the characteristic March number 1 in C by Schubert, performed by the duo of Thal and Grutheisen. Marty Wimmer with you here on BTPM Classical. Well, attention chamber music fans and fans of Late Night Mondays with Peter Hall. The next BTPM Classical Live on Stage featuring the East Aurora Chamber Music Festival is tomorrow, Sunday afternoon at 2 o'clock here at BTPM. It's been sold out for weeks. We do have a waiting list for tickets. If you'd like to get your name on that list, go to btpm.org/events. Again, that's tomorrow afternoon at 2. I do want to say, though, that our event is sold out, but the other East Aurora Chamber Music Festival events still have tickets available. So just remember, it's just ours that's sold out. They still have tickets for other things. We'll hear some music in just a moment by a composer who was born in upstate New York.
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perhaps the most famous music by American composer Priscilla Alden Beach. She lived until 1970, actually hails from upstate New York and central New York, if you know where Rome, New York is, between Utica and Syracuse. That's where her family resided. We've heard her City Trees, performed by the Lansdowne Symphony Orchestra here on BTPM Classical. I'm Marty Wimmer. Next, we have some Handel for you. Here is a Concerto a Due Cori, the number 3 in F, performed by the Academy of Ancient Music on BTPM Classical.

0: Concerto A Due Chori No. 3 and F by Handel, Christopher Hogwood, led the Academy of Ancient Music. Well, you know, there are so many ways to listen to BTPM Classical these days, not just on the radio at 94.5 or 89.7, but by streaming. If you have a smart speaker, you can just say, play Classical 94.5, and it seems to work. 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There are so many ways to listen now by this thing called streaming, so check it out if you get the chance. I'm Marty Wimmer. We will be hearing some Tchaikovsky in just a moment.
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None But the Lonely Heart. Music by Tchaikovsky. We heard violinist Joshua Bell and the Orchestra of St. Luke's. Tchaikovsky is another composer who has a Born on This Day video on the Buffalo Toronto Public Media YouTube channel, on our Facebook page, on TikTok, and on our website. It's about a minute long. It's educational. And it's also fun. Check out the entire series. We've done at least 18 of these composer spotlight videos now. I have the great fortune of being the host of these features, and I'd love to have you check it out. Well, next we have music by Bach. We're going to hear a brilliant work now, originally written for harpsichord, but it has become a staple of the piano repertoire. Here is Bach's Italian Concerto in F, performed by pianist Alexandre Turow.

All the grandeur of a concerto grosso on a single keyboard. A brilliant work by Bach. We've just heard his Italian Concerto in F performed by pianist Alexandre Thoreau here on BTPM Classical. I'm Marty Wimmer, as always, glad to be with you. We'll take a short break and then begin the noon hour with more great music.

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3: Good afternoon. I'm Marty Wimmer with you on a Saturday here at BTPM Classical. Well, we have another great hour of music planned for you, beginning with music by Fernando Sor, inspired by Mozart.

music by Fernando Sor. That was the late great guitarist Andres Segovia performing Introduction and Variations on a Theme by Mozart. I wonder if Fernando Sor ever met composer John Knowles Payne. Here's some music by Modest Mussorgsky. We're going to hear a famous work usually heard at Halloween called A Night on Bald Mountain. This is Spooky Kids.

0: Music performed by our friends about 3 hours down the thruway from here in downtown Buffalo, where I am. That was the Cleveland Orchestra, led by Christoph von Dohnányi, in a work called A Night on Bald Mountain by Modest Mussorgsky, a favorite at Halloween time. And by the way, if you'd like to learn a little more about composer Modest Mussorgsky, check out his Born on This Day video. 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I'm Marty Wimmer. 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

Umeji's theme, music by Shigeru Umebayashi, performed by Angèle Dubois and La Pieta here on BTPM Classical. I'm Marty Wimmer. Well, a week or two ago, I played a work that I hadn't played in a good long time. It was called Suite for Strings by the contemporary British composer John Rutter. And I was so surprised and shocked at the number of people who mentioned to me and wrote to me to tell me how much they enjoyed that work. So I thought I'd squeeze it in again today for folks who really loved this work. Here is the Suite for Strings by John Rutter, performed by the Royal Philharmonic.

0: 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That was the famous Suite for Strings by John Rutter, who led the Royal Philharmonic in that performance. I'm Marty Wimmer. 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

Rustles of Spring, piano music by the Norwegian composer Christian Sinding, performed by Jerome Lowenthal. Here on BTPM Classical, I'm Marty Wimmer. The opera is coming up at 1 o'clock, and we're going to finish this part of the programming today with an orchestral showpiece by Tchaikovsky. This is music that's heard at fireworks and baseball games. Here is Tchaikovsky's famous 1812 overture, including the 16 cannon shots.

An orchestral showpiece. That was the famous 1812 Overture by Tchaikovsky, performed by the Chicago Symphony, led by George Schulte. Well, the opera is up next here at BTPM Classical. I'm Marty Wimmer. I'll be back again Monday morning beginning at 11. And if you have tickets for tomorrow's BTPM Classical Live on Stage Event 41 featuring the East Aurora Chamber Music Festival, remember the program begins tomorrow afternoon at 2. Have a great weekend.

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From the famous overture to its rousing choruses and sparkling duets, the score of The Bartered Bride blends irresistible folk rhythms and melodies with a vivid, heartfelt depiction of 19th century Czech village life. Hello, I'm Lisa Flynn, and thanks for listening today. After enjoying the Metropolitan Opera since last fall, we're leaving New York for the summer to bring you sparkling performances from the best opera stages around the world. And our first stop is the Vienna State Opera. And today we'll enjoy a performance of Bedřich Smetana's The Bartered Bride, presented this season in a German translation. In Act 1, the village celebrates spring, and Marzenka and Yannick are in love. They want a future together, but there's a problem. Years before, Marzenka's father fell into debt to the wealthy landowner Tobias Micha, and to repay him, he promised that Marzenka would marry Micha's son, Vasek. The marriage broker, Quetzal, has been brought in to help resolve the situation, and he's trying to seal the deal between Marzenka and Vasek. He presses Marzenka's parents to sign the agreement. Her father hesitates. He's heard that Micha, the wealthy landowner, actually has two sons, but no one seems to know what became of the older one. Then Marzenka tells her parents that she has promised herself to someone else. That only makes Quetzal more determined to find out who the mystery man is. In Act 2, the men of the village are celebrating what they consider life's three great virtues: beer, love, and money. Away from the festivities, Vasek feels uneasy and wonders why his mother, Hata, is pushing him to get married. Marzenka, meanwhile, is doing everything she can to avoid marrying Vasek and tricks him into giving her up. The marriage broker Quetzal then turns his attention to Yannick. He tries to tempt Yannick with another bride, boasting about how rich she is. Quetzal then sweetens the deal by offering Yannick money to give up Marzenka altogether. Yannick agrees, though he clearly has something up his sleeve. He accepts the money on one condition. The contract must say that Marzenka can marry only one man, Tobias Micha's son. When word spreads that Yannick has sold his beloved, the village is stunned. In order of vocal appearance, we have Pavo Breslik as Yannick, Slavka Zamechnikova as Marzenka, Peter Kellner as the marriage broker, Quetzal, as Kruzina we have Franzauer Schlecht, as Ludmilla, Margaret Plummer, and Mikhail Lawrence as Vasek. Tomasz Hanus leads the Vienna State Opera Chorus and Orchestra, and the chorus master is Thomas Lang. From Vienna, here are Acts 1 and 2 of Bedřich Smetana's The Bartered Bride.

kann kein böser Wille, kann kein Hass zerstören.

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Ein Verpflichter wird's sein.

0: It looks like Yannick has signed the paperwork to sell off his beloved Marzenka to another man, leaving her and the villagers shocked. But there may be more to Yannick's plan. We've heard Acts 1 and 2 of Bajcik Smetana's The Bartered Bride from the Vienna State Opera. In the cast, you heard Pavel Breslik as Yannick, Slavka Zamechnikova as Marzenka, Peter Kellner as Quetzal. As Kruzhina, we have Franz Averschlecht, as Ludmilla, Margaret Plummer, and Mikhail Lawrence as Vashek. The Vienna State Opera Chorus and Orchestra are led by Tomasz Hanos. Next week, we'll hear another opera from the famed Vienna Opera House, Beethoven's story of love, courage, and freedom, Fidelio. I hope you'll be listening. I'm Lisa Flynn, and coming up shortly, we'll have the final act of Smetana's The Bartered Bride.
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0: Bajcik Smetana is regarded

Bedřich Smetana is regarded as the founder of Czech national music, and he forged a distinctive musical voice by drawing on the melodic and rhythmic speech patterns of the Czech language. The Bartered Bride has been a worldwide favorite ever since its 1870 premiere, and along with his beloved symphonic cycle, Mávlast, or My Country, it helped to establish an individual musical identity for his homeland. In Act 3 of The Bartered Bride, a traveling circus arrives in the village, and the ringmaster offers a preview of the show. Vašek is instantly smitten with the dancer Esmeralda, but before romance can blossom, the dancing bear goes missing, and Vašek is recruited to join the circus. His parents, Hata and Tobias Micha, arrive with the broker Quetzal, eager to have Vašek sign the marriage contract, but Vašek refuses, saying he's fallen for another woman. Meanwhile, Marzenka learns the awful truth. Yannick has given her up for 300 crowns. Quetzal proves it with the contract, yet Marzenka still won't marry Vašek. When Vašek finally realizes that the dancer who charmed him earlier is actually Marzenka, he's delighted, and she asks him for more time to think. Yannick appears, but Marzenka won't let him explain, and the two quickly fall into an argument. Quetzal jumps in and presses Marzenka once more to marry Micha's son, and in a burst of anger, she agrees to marry Vašek instead. Just then, the truth comes out. Hata and Tobias Micha recognize Yannick as their long-lost eldest son. In an instant, anger turns to joy, and according to the rules of the marriage contract, Marzenka and Yannick can finally tie the knot. In Act 3, you will hear as Yannick, Pavel Breslik, as Marzenka, Slavka Zamichnikova, Peter Kellner as Quetzal, as Kruzina, we have Franza Verschlecht, as Ludmilla, Margaret Plummer, Mikhail Lawrence as Vašek, as Hata, Monika Bohunets, as Tobias, Hans-Peter Kammerer, as the ringmaster, Mateusz Schmidlechner, and as Esmeralda, Ilya Stafler. The vocal soloists, as well as the Vienna State Opera Orchestra and chorus, are conducted by Tomasz Hanos. Here now is the third and final act of The Bartered Bride by Smetana.

Angst, wer bin ich, keiner, wer bin ich, der Wahnsinn?

0: Yannick and Marzenka can finally get married, and the village rejoices. That was Bedřich Smetana's The Bartered Bride from the Vienna State Opera. In the cast, you heard Pavel Breslik as Yannick, Slavka Zamechnikova as Marzenka, Peter Kellner as Quetzal, as Kruzina, Franz Averschlecht, as Ludmilla Margaret Plummer, Michael Lawrence as Vashek, as Hata, Monika Bohunets, as Tobias, Hans-Peter Kammerer, the ringmaster was Mateusz Schmidlechner, and Esmeralda was Ilya Stapler. The Vienna State Opera Chorus and Orchestra were under the direction of Tomasz Hanos. Next week, we have another great opera from the famed Vienna Opera House, Beethoven's story of love, courage, and freedom, Fidelio. I hope you'll be listening. Daniel Goldberg is the producer of the WFMT Opera Series, thanks to Rebecca Nystedt and the WFMT Operations Team. And special thanks to Agnes Molnar for her help. Our executive producer is Roger White. Today's program comes from a partnership with the European Broadcasting Union and the Austrian Broadcasting Corporation. I'm Lisa Flynn. Thanks for listening. 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
3: 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Well, great to have you here on this Saturday afternoon as we change out of opera mode and back into some instrumental music. And let's start off with the music of Strauss Jr. And this is based off the Austrian peasant dance called the Landle. And this is the Tales from the Vienna Woods. And here is Eugene Ormandy with the Philadelphia Orchestra.

by design. That music should make you want to dance. That was Tales from the Vienna Woods, the music of Johann Strauss Jr. And we heard Eugene Ormandy leading the Philadelphia Orchestra here on member-supported BTPM Classical. Music to your ears for 50 years. Our next piece is, by the way, of Mozart, and Mozart wrote 5 violin concerti, and the later ones actually featured a rondo as the 3rd movement. It's kind of how the theme kind of comes back around and around and around, hence the term rondo. But this one actually could have been slotted in one of his earlier violin concertos, but he just said, well, not really. I don't think it really fits. So this one just became a standalone piece. And so this is the rondo in B flat major. And here is Frank Peter Zimmermann on violin with Jörg Färber conducting the Württemberg Chamber Orchestra.

0: This is what we would call a backup plan, because Mozart could have used this piece in his first violin concerto as that final movement, but then he called the audible and changed his mind. And so we have this piece, the Rondo in B-flat, and that was Frank Peter Zimmermann on violin with Jörg Färber conducting the Württemberg Chamber Orchestra. Thanks for being here on this Saturday afternoon, and definitely, again, kind of locked into a spring feel all across Western New York and Southern Ontario at this point. And don't worry, you can always listen to us. You don't have to be near a radio. 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I'll have more music for you coming up in just a couple of moments.
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2: 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What could be better?

That was the music of Arcade Fire, the band that has been very successful in the last two decades. And that was from their 2004 CD titled Funeral. And that piece we just listened to was called In the Back Seat. That was cellist Matt Heimovitz and pianist Christopher O'Reilly, who you may remember from the top from a handful of years ago when he last hosted the program. 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Our next piece is titled Variations on a Theme of Paganini. And if you're kind of very familiar with the classical repertoire, you might be thinking Rachmaninoff. And I would have gone there too, but it's actually from the German composer Boris Blocker. So we're going to hear Sir Georg Schulte and the Vienna Philharmonic Orchestra in this performance.

0: And it wasn't just Rachmaninoff who got influence from Paganini. It was also this composer we just heard, Boris Blocher, in the piece called Variations on a Theme of Paganini. And Blocher was really a key figure in musical life in Germany after the Second World War. We heard the Vienna Philharmonic Orchestra with Sir Georg Scholti conducting. And you are listening to member-supported BTPM Classical Music to Your Ears for 50 years. We're going to take a quick break, but on the other side of the break, we'll have more music for you to wrap up this hour.
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0: You're listening to member-supported BTPM Classical on this Saturday afternoon. And our final piece for this hour is the Concerto Grosso Opus Number 6. And this particular one, number 11, was actually based off of some recycled material that

opus number 6. And this particular one, number 11, was actually based off of some recycled material that Handel had for his organ concerto. So he kind of reworked it, remixed it. And so now we have this particular Concerto Grosso. Here is the Guildhall String Ensemble with Paul Nicholson conducting.

0: 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There were 12 Concerto Grossos in that set, and that was the Guildhall String Ensemble led by Paul Nicholson here on your place for classical music all day and all night. 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
0: It is great to have you here on this Saturday afternoon. Thanks for being here. I'm Carl Lamb, and I'm here with you until 8 o'clock tonight, and then we're headed off to New York City for the New York Philharmonic broadcast, and then we'll also have the Chicago Symphony Orchestra afterwards at 10. So stick around for great music to take you through the rest of your Saturday as well. We will start with the music of Peter Ilyich Tchaikovsky, and this is his most well-known opera. It is Eugene Onegin. We're going to hear the waltz from Act Number 2. Here is the Philadelphia Orchestra with Eugene Ormandy conducting.

I realized that when I was doing research for this piece, I don't know many Tchaikovsky operas, and I don't know how many you can name off the top of your head, but I know we know this one. This was the waltz from Act Two of Eugene Onegin, and that was the Philadelphia Orchestra with Eugene Ormandy conducting. You're listening to member-supported BTPM Classical Music to your ears for 50 years. Carl Philipp Emanuel Bach was really kind of the star during his lifetime, and his father's works really kind of took a back seat. But my, how the tables turn after 2.5 centuries later, Johann Sebastian Bach is really the king now. And so we're going to listen to a work that C.P.E. Bach wrote way back when, his Symphony in E flat major. This is the Orchestra of the Age of Enlightenment with Gustav Leonhardt conducting.

0: That was the music of Carl Philipp Emanuel Bach, and he actually even studied law for a short time before he solely focused on music. That was his symphony in E-flat, and that was the orchestra of the Age of Enlightenment with Gustav Leonhardt conducting. You are listening to member-supported BTPM Classical on this Saturday afternoon. Great that you're tuned in and letting us keep you company as you're maybe just getting things sorted or headed out to any dinner plans that you have this evening. We're going to take a quick break, but we have lots more music coming up, and we'll be right back after this.
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That was the music of Ramin Djawadi. Maybe not the most familiar or household name, but that was music from the HBO show Game of Thrones. It's called Winterfell, and that's the main theme, and that was La Pieta with Angela Dubois performing. You are listening to member-supported BTPM Classical, music to your ears for 50 years. This next piece was actually Benjamin Britten's final orchestral work, and he really kind of collected as many English folk tunes as he could to weave it all together. So some of the tunes are called Cakes and Ales, who sounds really good right about now, and Hunt the Squirrel, among many others. So here is the City of Birmingham Symphony Orchestra with Simon Rattle conducting Benjamin Britten's Suite on English Folk Tunes.

And that was Benjamin Britten's suite on English folk tunes. And we heard Simon Rattle with the City of Birmingham Symphony Orchestra here on member-supported BTPM Classical. Well, our final piece for this hour was actually a reconstruction of one of Bach's harpsichord concertos. The reason it was a reconstruction of a concerto was because the original was just so difficult. The one that Bach wrote, very few people could actually play it. So, let's say maybe this is a more watered-down version, still difficult, but a little bit watered down, kind of dialed it back a little bit. So here is Bach's Violin Concerto in D minor, and this is the National Arts Center Orchestra with James Ennis on violin and conducting the ensemble.

0: That is Canadian violinist James Ennis pulling double duty there, not just only performing the solo part of that concerto, but also conducting the ensemble as well. That was the National Arts Center Orchestra in Bach's Violin Concerto in D minor. Not the typical two that we think of when we think of violin concerti. There's normally the ones in major keys, but this one just does not get as much attention or traction, shall we say. You are listening to BTPM Classical on this Saturday afternoon. We are headed into the evening portion of the program, but we have to take a quick time out. We'll be right back after these messages.
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0: Welcome into the evening portion of the program. I'm Carl Lamb here with you until 8 o'clock tonight, and that's when we'll jet off to New York City and then over to Chicago for those symphonic broadcasts. So still a lot of great music to come here tonight on BTPM Classical, music to your ears for 50 years. Let's start this hour with the music of Frédéric Chopin, and he wrote a number of preludes, opus number 28. So let's hear the Raindrop Prelude. It's also number 15 in D flat major, and here is pianist Long Long.

And that was pianist Long Long performing music of Frédéric Chopin. And that was the prelude number 15 in D flat major, also known as the Raindrop Prelude. And there's a video of Long Long performing this on YouTube. You can watch him. He's so intense, but the music is so relaxing as you're watching him play. So really just kind of pulls you in two different directions emotionally as you're watching this. There's just so much passion from how he plays and also trying to convey that really relaxing feel. Our next piece up this hour is something that you will instantly recognize if you've been a fan of classical music for a week or maybe your entire life. This is the Serenade number 13 in G by Mozart, but it's better known as Eine kleine Nachtmusik. I would say the first movement, timeless, but I would really listen for that second movement. It is just so, so beautiful and a lot to listen to here. But here is the Philadelphia Orchestra performing with Eugene Ormandy conducting.

0: That was likely music composed for a celebratory occasion, because Mozart did a lot of that, and that was the Serenade number 13 in G major, also known as Eine kleine Nachtmusik, or A Little Night Music, and that was the Philadelphia Orchestra with Eugene Ormandy conducting. There was actually a minuet of that, but it was actually lost, so there are only four movements that remain and kind of survived. 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We're going to take a quick break. We'll be back with more right after this.
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4: How glad the many millions of Annabelles and Lillians would be to capture me

That is the music of George Gershwin called I've Got a Crush on You, and that was Frank Sinatra on the vocals there with the studio orchestra conducted by Nelson Riddle. 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Our next piece is music of Antonin Dvorak, and he really used this as a tribute to Brahms and his home back in Bohemia. And so this was the folk music that he was really, really kind of rooted in and connected to. So this is the Scherzo Capriccioso, opus number 66. Here is Sir Charles Mackerras and the Czech Philharmonic Orchestra.

lot of folk tunes sneaking into that piece there. That's Antonín Dvořák's Scherzo Capriccioso, and that was Sir Charles Mackerras conducting the Czech Philharmonic Orchestra. On your place for classical music all day,

and all night. It is member-supported BTPM Classical. Thanks for being here on this Saturday evening. And we are going to listen now to music of Boccherini and his cello concerto in G. But this performer is actually still performing. Of course he is. But, I mean, he performed last night at the Ford Amphitheater in Colorado Springs, but we don't have to go that far. We have him right here. It is cellist Yo-Yo Ma, and here is Ton Koopman and the Amsterdam Baroque Orchestra.

0: Here's a fun little fact. Actually, Yo-Yo Ma was in Western New York in 2012 at SUNY Fredonia, and that's when I was in the orchestra as well and got to share the stage with him as we were backing him up when he performed the Dvorak Cello Concerto. So that was cellist Yo-Yo Ma, and that was also Toon Koopman with the Amsterdam Baroque Orchestra and Boccherini's Cello Concerto in G. All right, that does it for this hour. We're headed to the final hour of the program, but before we get there, we have to take a quick break. We'll be right back after these messages.
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0: And we have made it to the last hour of the show this evening. I'm Carl Lamb. Thanks for tuning in on this Saturday evening. Let's jump right into the music because we have a lot to get to this hour. And this was actually Ravel's first widely known work, and it was actually really popular, and it kind of surprised Ravel. So this is the Pavane for a Dead Princess. We're going to hear the version for piano. Here is Philippe Entremont.

It's a beautiful piece, and it comes with a grim title, though. That was The Pavane for a Dead Princess, and that is Maurice Ravel's composition. And we heard pianist Philippe Entremont, and you are listening to member-supported BTPM Classical, music to your ears for 50 years. Well, summer has kind of been here and there across Western New York and Southern Ontario over the last couple of weeks. We had a little bit of a blast of warmth in May, and we had a warmer day this week, but it's been really nice so far. But summer doesn't officially begin until Father's Day on June 21st. But we are going to listen now to Summer from the Four Seasons, and we're going to do it with the hometown group. Here is the Buffalo Philharmonic Orchestra with Nikki Chewy on violin and Joanne Folletta conducting.

0: And that was Summer from the Four Seasons, music of Vivaldi. And that was violinist and concertmaster Nikki Chewy and Joanne Folletta leading the Buffalo Philharmonic Orchestra. 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And don't forget, Joanne's Classical Corner comes your way every weekday at 8:30 with Mark Swartz. And you can always tune in for that. And Joanne Folletta has just so many wonderful insights, and it's always great to hear that. We have it for you, again, every weekday morning at 8:30. We're going to take a quick break, but we have a lot more music coming up as we head through the rest of the hour. We'll be back right after this.
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It is an anonymous composition that we just heard, and it's titled Romance. That was the English Chamber Orchestra with Paul Watkins conducting and guitarist Milos Karadagic. You're listening to BTPM Classical on this Saturday evening, and of course, Saturday afternoons. This is your spot for opera, but we do like to slip in some operatic music in here every once in a while. So we're going to listen to what is considered the most famous aria from this specific bel canto opera, and this is Casta Diva from Norma, music of Vincenzo Bellini. This is the orchestra of the capital of Toulouse with Michel Plasson conducting and Maurice André on trumpet.

That is just an unbelievably difficult and taxing role to sing. And that was Casta Diva from Norma, music of Vincenzo Bellini. And that was the orchestra of the capital of Toulouse and Michel Plançon with Maurice André on trumpet. Well, we are headed to our last piece for the hour. And this was a piece composed way, way, way, way, way back in 1694. And this was actually the music composed for Queen Mary. And this is Henry Purcell's composition called Come Ye Sons of Art. Here is the Monteverdi Choir with the Monteverdi Orchestra and John Elliott Gardner conducting.

This piece comes with some funky orchestration. Of course, it's from the 1690s, so we'll take it with a grain of salt. It's two recorders, two oboes, two trumpets, timpani, continuo, and strings. That was music of Henry Purcell, and we heard Come Ye Sons of Art, and that was the Monteverdi Choir and Orchestra with John Elliott Gardner conducting. Here on your place for classical music in Western New York and Southern Ontario, this is BTPM Classical. Well, we are getting ready for the New York Philharmonic to begin right at 8 o'clock on the dot, and then we will head to Chicago for the broadcast starting at 10 tonight. I'm Carl Lamb. That does it for me on this Saturday. I'll be back with you on Tuesday night at 10. Until then, have a great rest of your weekend.

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3: 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I'm Alec Baldwin, and this is the WFMT Radio Network. Quick, name your favorite cello concerto. On second thought, don't answer that yet. Your vote might just change after you hear what we have in store for you a little later in this broadcast. Hi, it's Alec Baldwin here again with you. Works by Kodály, Dvorak, Borodin, and Saint-Saëns are all just ahead on the New York Philharmonic this week. We may best remember Alexander Borodin as a composer, but he considered himself to be a doctor and chemist first and foremost. And with good reason. He made some incredibly significant contributions to the early study of organic chemistry. For Borodin, music was a mere pastime. Be that as it may, Borodin's musical gifts were significant enough for him to be considered part of the mighty handful. This was a group of prominent 19th century composers dedicated to producing a uniquely Russian kind of classical music. Other members included Mussorgsky, Rimsky-Korsakov, and even Borodin's teacher, Balakirev. We're going to hear one of Borodin's heftiest and best-known scores, the Symphony No. 2 in B minor. Dmitri Mitropoulos conducts the New York Philharmonic.